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If you have any emergency or priority traffic, please pass the traffic now.

0: 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This is K1PCN Peter in Fairfield, Connecticut, and I'm net control operator for this evening. I welcome all radio amateurs from any area to check into the net. Held each Tuesday at 8:30 p.m. on the W1VPT VHF repeater on 146.445 MHz. The repeater split to transmit is a positive 1 MHz on 147.445 MHz with a PL tone of 151.4. The repeater is linked full-time to the KB1 AV network with coverage throughout Connecticut and into southern Massachusetts. The Greater Bridgeport Amateur Radio Club holds its monthly meetings on the second Thursday of each month. And our next meeting will be held this Thursday, May 14th, via Zoom at 8 p.m. All radio amateurs are invited to attend, and we hope to see you there. Please see gbarks.net for more information and links for our meetings and events. The first portion of the net is a directed net, so please pass any network traffic through net control. First, we take check-ins from stations with announcements or traffic, then stations without traffic, starting with a mobile station, then Echolink stations, and then stations by prefix. Afterwards, I'll go around for comments. If your club is having an event or activity that is open to all hams, such as a ham fest, fox hunt, field day, or other, you're welcome to announce it during this net. We will also have a trivia question of the week, which will be announced after traffic. The procedure to check in will be as follows. Stay net control, pause, listen for doubling, and wait for the repeater to reset, indicated by a beep. Then say your call sign, name, and location. Please note that this is a linked repeater system, so wait a second or two after keying up and before speaking. Here's an example. Net control. Kilo 1, Papa, Charlie November, Peter in Fairfield. I will stop and acknowledge if every five of us are check-ins. So let me break. I'm now asking for check-ins with stations that will have traffic or announcements for this set. If you will have traffic or announcements, please check in now. I will have announcements.
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0: Net Control recognizes November India 1 Quebec, Emily, with a trivia question. Thank you for providing that. Okay, let's go over to stations without traffic. First, if you are new to ham radio or recently upgraded your license or became a new ham, please check in now. Next, if you are checking in via Echolink, please check in now.
2: 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All right, I have to admit that's weird. Whiskey 1, Papa Lima Hotel. I'm checking in from Stanford through Echolink. No traffic.
0: Recognizes Whiskey 1 Papa Lima Hotel, Phil in Stanford. 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Please check in now. 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

0: is Whiskey 1, Foxtrot, Charlie Sierra, Frank and Trumbull, and an help.
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0: 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Recognizes KC1LGG Tim. 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It depends. You always had a little picket fencing, but very, very clean now, so wonderful. KB1QPT Sheldon sounds great. KB1UZQ Don, good as always. Whiskey1FoxtrotCharlieSierraFrank. And KC1HJW Lewis, thank you for checking in. Last call for mobile and in-and-outs. Come now. None heard. 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Please check in now.
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0: Romeo Bravo. Good signal, Jim, with the Slim Jim. K2RB. Hilo Charlie 1, Romeo Quebec Hotel. Hilo Charlie 1, Papa Alpha Foxtrot. Hilo Charlie 1, Uniform Hotel Victor Mark. And the other stations beginning with Care Kilo, please come now.
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0: Net control recognizes Kilo Delta 2, Hotel Alpha Papa. I got you in the log. Thank you. Now let's go over to stations and begin with November. I have November, India 1, Quebec in the log already. 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None heard. 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

0: first, so let's go over to announcements. First, this Thursday, May 14th at 8 p.m., we will be having a Zoom meeting at 8 o'clock. We'll be discussing our latest New England CUSO party, how it went, and the new location. Also, we'll be talking about what worked and what didn't work, and starting our planning for this upcoming field day. Very good. Great. Next, this Saturday, from 8 a.m. to 1 p.m., will be the Southern Berkshire Ham Fest in Goshen, Connecticut, at the Goshen Fairgrounds. G-Bark will be having a table there and selling, we actually have quite a few radios to sell, so come on by. I will also have a MeshCore node and a companion with me, so if you have any questions about MeshCore, bring it on by, we'll be happy to talk about it. Have a break. This Sunday at Sherwood Island State Park in Westport, Connecticut, will be the Blumen Metric Bicycle Event. For those of you who have signed up to participate, bring your radios. Either you'll be assigned to stand somewhere on the route, or if you're so inclined, you can bike along with the racers. There are several different routes of different lengths that you can participate with. So fun time for all. Children are welcome, ages 12 and up. So next, I am still looking for volunteers for the Fairfield Half Marathon. It would be nice to get six together, and I think that would be the ideal number. It's a very giving race. It's good for the club. Usually the time commitment is from about 7 o'clock in the morning, and we're dismissed around 11:30, 12 or so. We can go to the beach and get free pizza afterwards if you want. So if you are interested, look at the G-Bark Groups IO page. There is a sign-up page there. Let me break. Last of all, field day is just around the corner, so we'll start planning for it. It's going to be an awesome field day this year. Hopefully the weather will be good, but we'll have both indoor and outdoor options. All right, that ends my announcement. Let's go over to November India 1 Quebec with your trivia question. Go ahead.
1: Hello, Peter, and thank you for handling the net. Hello to everybody in the club. Let's see, trivia question. Well, it's kind of a history thing. There was a band that U.S. amateurs used in the VHF region before World War II, and after the war ended, they went back to using it, but it was shut down in March of 1946. What was that band? And I went back to net control.

0: you for that interesting question. So let's go over to the top of the list with our Echolink check-in, Whiskey One, Papa Lima Hotel. Phil, are you there? And how was your week in ham radio?
1: I am here, and I hope you are hearing me. I apologize. It's my first time ever using Echolink, so I hope I'm coming through. But it definitely seems unnatural. My week in ham radio was very busy. I've been doing a lot of antenna stuff and antenna research and trying to plan out my next antenna to build, and then been doing a lot of mesh core stuff, so that's been taking most of my time. And that's pretty much it. And I have to apologize. I missed part of the question, so I'm going to pass on even trying to answer it. So back to you, Net Control. This is Whiskey One, Papa Lima Hotel in Stamford.
0: Okay, thank you, Phil, for checking in. And, yes, the question this evening is, what band in the VHF range was allowed for ham radio operators to use after World War II that was discontinued? I forgot what year it was. I'll go back to Emily for that. So, yes, Emily, can you tell us what year we were not allowed to use that band afterwards? Go ahead.
2: Yeah, okay. So it was originally started, allocated in 1924, and of course all amateur usage was discontinued during World War II, and in 1945, after VE Day, it was reallocated back to amateur use, but a year later it was discontinued and deallocated. So what was that band?
0: Thank you for that. Let's go over to our first check-in now. Let's go to KD2, HAP, Charlie and Pauling. How's your week in ham radio?
3: HAP, I got a question. Speaking of amateur radio, I was on 20 meters, 14283. Maybe Emily can give me some update about that. I tried to check into the net today on 20 meters. He asked for check-in, but he said something about being under the noise level or whatever. But I tried to check in a couple of times, and I didn't hear my call come back. And I don't know if it's me or if it's just the band. But other than that, I think the meeting, you said this is this Thursday, correct? Back in that KD2 HAP.
0: KD2 HAP, K1PCN. Yes, so if they say you're under the noise level, that means that you're so far down in the static, they could hear that somebody was there, but they couldn't really hear what you were saying. That could be band conditions, it could be power. Maybe they were too close, since the first hop for 20 meters is like somewhere by like Toronto or Indiana or Kentucky. Usually stations closer than that can have a very difficult time hearing you. I also did email you this evening a link for the Zoom meeting on Thursday at 8 p.m. So, all right, good. Let's go over to KC1, YRB. Danny, how's your week in ham radio?
4: Good evening, Peter, and everyone else. My week was active. I did my first CODA with Peter at Silver Sand Spark. That was on Sunday morning. That was really exciting. Got to make contacts all over the country, and not a CODA connect contact, but also contacted someone in northern Russia. So as a newbie who just got his tech license in December, that's really exciting to me. I'm also diving headfirst into mesh core, following Peter's lead. I ordered two companions, and I also ordered a node. I figured I live around 375 feet above sea level, and north, west, and east of me have clear lines of sight. I'm hoping that the node I set up will be able to help everybody else out. Back to you, Peter.
0: Uh, That was actually a really fun activation, pretty good, and I'm really glad to see you jump in head first into ham radio. Let's go over to Rick, K2RB. How was your week in ham radio, and do you know the answer to the question?
5: Buddy, let's see. I haven't a clue, and since I was licensed in 1957, I guess I should have an idea about that, but I guess in those days I was just concentrating on 40 meters CW in the novice band, so I really didn't operate anything above 28 megahertz, because I was having so. In those days, when I was in high school, I had a 10 meter beam, and 10 meters was wide open to the whole world those few years in high school, so I guess I concentrated on that. This week, we've been working on some improvements here, and it should be hopefully another week be done with it. And looking forward to going to the flea market on Saturday morning. Back to net control.
0: Okay, thank you, Rick, for checking in. And yes, and that brings up one other announcement that I forgot, that we are going to be having a table at, or two tables actually, at the HamFest. If any club member would like to sell anything, they can just give it to me, and I'll bring it up there and sell it for the, you know, the price, you know, try to get a something above the price that you want. That is a service we often offer to all club members, or if you're up there, drop it off at our table, and we'll be happy to do that for you. All right, let's go over to KC1RQH Jeff. How is your weekend ham radio?
6: 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Quiet week in ham radio, just watching new nodes pop up on MeshCore. As for the question of the week, I'm at a loss, I don't know the answer. Back to net control.
0: Okay, always good having you check in, and actually I don't know the answer either. So let's go over to John, KC1PAF. 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
7: KC1PAF, good evening, everyone. My week was quiet, some net meetings and monitoring for some, making some local contact is all. I have no idea on the trivia question. Back to net.
0: USL. And by the way, John, I forgot, are you a general or a technician?

0: KC1PF, come one more time. You got cut off. Are you a general or a technician license?
1: KC1PAF here. I'm a general license.
0: I just want to let you know that we do have HF radios for you to borrow if you ever wanted to, and we could set you up with an antenna if you want to try, you know, HF from your backyard. Just reach out to me, and we'll be happy to help you out with that. All right, let's go over to KC1UHV. Mark, how was your week in ham radio?

0: Sorry, Mark, you're right on the edge. You weren't holding the repeater. You came in, and then it just dropped. So try to reposition. I'll give you a call again in a moment. Let's go over to Whiskey One, Lima Alpha Golf. Larry, how was your week in ham radio?
1: This is W1LAG. Good evening to the net. I didn't spend much time on the ham radio. I really spent more time exploring Meshcore, and that was it. As far as the trivia question goes, there were a lot of changes after the war, and I think the 5 meter band was moved to 6 meters, and the 2 meter band was moved around. They changed the frequencies. I'm not sure. This is W1LAG back to net.
0: Thank you for the answer. Yeah, I think there was like TV was in there somewhere in those bands. All right. This is K1PCN, net control operator for tonight's Greater Bridgeport Amateur Radio Club's weekly net. Taking check-ins. Are there any late check-ins? Please come now.
2: Net control.
0: So let's go over
2: to Emily. It is. Kilo Golf 6 Hotel, Bravo Foxtrot. Arthur Shelton.
3: Thank you, Peter. Let me drop. I don't think I let it drop. Good evening to the net. And I went Q here. Let's see. My week in ham radio. Well, I have relatives in from out of town, so I haven't been on the air that much. Not really a lot on HF. So most of my ham radio activity, believe it or not, has been spending time designing cases for, let's see, I have about six, no, maybe not six yet, but pretty close to six nodes set up for MeshCore. I had a bunch of nodes before, but they were all set up for MeshTastic. But these are, so I designed the cases for them. Most of them, you know, click together, and you can see the displays the way you're supposed to. And it, they have room for big batteries, so they're pretty survivable. Let me drop. A repeater node, and the repeater node was not working, and I was very frustrated. And then I found, you know, and the person who makes the board, the repeater board, you know, I worked with him a little bit, and we couldn't figure out what was going on. And eventually, I said, well, you know, I'm going to open up the case and take a look and make sure that I didn't bend a pin or anything. Well, I didn't bend any pins, but I put the RF board in halfway. You know, there's two rows of pins on a Raspberry Pi, and I put the right pins in the left row of pins, and the left row of connector was just hanging out there in free air. But I reset it, and now the repeater's up and running, so that'll be going outside pretty soon. I got the antenna for it. It's a lot bigger than I thought it was going to be, so that'll be interesting. And I built a mobile node. This one has a built-in GPS, which is kind of nice. It's very small. It's smaller than a pack of cigarettes, and but still has a a 3,000 milliamp battery in it, and that will go in my car, and I have a mobile antenna for that. So, yeah, coming along on the mesh core stuff, as I think it was Jeff was saying. Anyway, that's been my week, and I want to, let me drop. Larry got that right. It was the 5 meter band. In 1924, the FCC allocated 56 to 64 megahertz for that. A little bit later in 38, there was a little bit of an adjustment to 56 to 60 megahertz. Depending on what region you were in. But then, and part of the reason for that allocation was TV Channel 1 was moved into 50 to 56, so that was okay. But when the war broke out, everything was deallocated. Nobody could get on the air. But then after the war, it was reallocated, but the FCC turned around at the behest of primarily RCA, which is NBC, to allocate the 5 meter band completely for television, and so that went away in 1946 on March 1st. So we got it back for about 9 months, and then it disappeared again. So 5 meters was no good. And we never had an 8 meter allocation.

0: 70 megahertz allocation, which is the 4 meter band. And the reason I'd be more happy about that is because there is a amateur satellite allocation for the 4 meter band, which would mean that there'd be a lot less Doppler shift. Anyway, that's where we were. The answer to the trivia question, congratulations, Larry, was the 5 meter band. And I went you back to net control.
1: Thank you, Emily, for that answer. Yeah, very good part of trivia question there. Thanks for the educational educating us on that. All right. Before I close it out, let's just ask one more time for late check-in for the GBARC Weekly Net. Please come now.
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0: Command Control recognizes KG6HBF. Arthur, good to hear from you. How is your week in ham radio?
1: Week in ham radio was relatively quiet. I missed the regular check-in because one of my canines decided to go for a walk, and I had to go follow her until she finally got and let me get a leash on. So, pretty quiet. I'm just continuing to plug away on the projects that I've had working on. Dr. Nexo, KG6HBF.
0: Hey, thank you so much for checking in. Always good hearing you. So, all right, with that, the formal portion of the net concludes. I'll momentarily turn over the net for open and formal rag cues. I'd like to thank all of the stations that checked in this evening. I'm looking forward to seeing you at our upcoming event. I'd also like to thank the administrators of the KB1AV network and the repeater owners for their use. 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I'm now closing the net and returning the repeaters over to normal amateur use. 73, and good night.

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1: Wow, this is 3 days I got up in time. Good morning, Rob. WA1PRP.
0: Good morning, Rick. How are you this morning? Can't say I'm running really late, but a little later than I expected. I thought I was a little bit early. Thought I was a little bit sooner than this, but I'm not. So, anywho, how was your Tuesday? Back to you.
1: Just, you know, hung out, didn't do anything. Should have taken the bike out, but I stayed in. I guess the next day I'll be on it. So when I go to the baseball field, place over in East Hartford. It's actually 200 Clement Road or Drive. I forget exactly. Probably Road. So anyhow. How was your Tuesday?
0: I was busy. A lot of, I don't know. I don't want to say silly work, but I got people requiring my help to, answer some questions, but they already answered their questions, and I'm not exactly sure the reason behind them contacting me. I don't know if it was reassurance or I don't know because, you know, when I finally, you know, I shouldn't say finally, when I was able to go over to assist them, I just stood there and listened to them talk, and they pretty much answered their own questions while they're asking me, and I really didn't have to say anything. So it was kind of I don't want to say it like it's a waste of my time, but it was a waste of my time. They already knew what to do. They already had the answers, the solutions for their problems. And like I said, I don't know why they were reaching out to me. So, there was a lot of that yesterday. But anyway, I digress. That was my day. Kind of realizing my stomach just does not feel all that great right now. I don't know. Just have to see what happens. This happened last week, it was early last week. My stomach wasn't doing so hot, but... Anywho, I've rambled on enough. Over your way. This is N1 QKW Mobile.
1: WA1 PRP. Well, you know, that reassurance part that you mentioned, maybe that's all it was. You know, to confirm their what they already actually knew. I used to have a lot of stomach trouble, but it's kind of like mellowed out. And, you know, really doesn't bother me all that much anymore. I probably shouldn't say anything, but you know how that goes. And the only thing I noticed lately, I get heartburn. I mean, it doesn't last a long time, but, yeah, it happens, you know, maybe once, twice a week. So, I mean, it's nothing it's like way out of what I normally feel. So, anyhow, you stopping this morning?
0: Well, I'd like to stop, but looking at the time and where my location is right now, it's not looking too good. Although I beat Mickey Mouse out of the driveway, so I don't have to worry about running into them. So I'm going to probably say no. We'll most likely not have enough time. And I'm still about 2 minutes away, and it's 28 after. Pushing my luck. Yeah, I don't get heartburn that often, you know. Maybe once a year, twice a year, but usually just doesn't occur. Anyways, we'll see what happens. Could have been my dinner last night. Anyway, let's see. 50 degrees in East Adam, Connecticut. Back to you, Rick. This is N1 QKW Mobile.
1: Yeah, I don't know what causes it. I mean, I do have what do they call it? It has a reflux thing. And a bunch of years ago now, let's see how can I put this. I had a real bleeding problem where I thought I had to relieve myself, but it was bleeding. And this is where I have to watch it, because I have an upper GI bleed problem. So can't use a lot of like NSAIDs, you know, as far as pain relief or whatever. What caused it, or what actually I think brought it out, is a non-aspirin thing. Naproxen? Something with an A. Not Anacin. Anacin is like aspirin. But, yeah, a few days into using that. Ooh, never again.
0: Yeah, I don't do well with those pain relievers. I mean, you know, Tylenol I can handle. It works okay. I usually don't take that stuff often. Aspirin I can't take. Stomach doesn't like it. That naproxen stuff doesn't do anything for me, so I don't even bother taking that. I'm trying to think of the other one there. Why can't I think of it? I can't think of it. The other one. Advil is ibuprofen. That's it. I can't take ibuprofen. I have a weird chemical reaction. They don't call it an allergic reaction. It's another strange chemical reaction that goes on in my body that makes my sinuses just run. I don't like taking that either, so I really don't take anything. For some vitamins here and there. And hopefully I'm not too noisy, because I'm in my noisy spot, number one, just about to cross East Adam. This is N1 QKW Mobile. Back to you.
1: It's just a little bit scratchy. I figured you were in one of the noisy spots. But, anyways, yeah. And, yeah. Well, I guess part of contributing to stomach trouble early on, I used to eat a lot of, you know, hot peppers and stuff like that. So I kind of, I guess, helped the stomach problem along through those years. And so, you know, every now and then, I'll buy, you know, when I go shopping and get a jar of the mild pepper rings, and that doesn't bother me. You just got to, you know, always be aware of, you know, too much spices, stuff like that. It just, you know, again, it hasn't bothered me for quite a while. But, well, actually, the last time it bothered me was when I was still at the nursing home place. Since I came here, about 95% of it went away.
0: Yeah, I'm not sure if, you know, eating hot peppers and things like that contributes to, you know, the heartburn and stuff. I mean, there's a lot of cultures out there that eat a lot of hot stuff. And, yeah, I don't know, it could be body chemistry, too. You know, maybe it does affect you and causes more problems. What do I know? I'm not a doctor. You know, if you like it, well, I shouldn't say that. I was going to say, if you like it, do it. But sometimes it's not a good idea. I don't know. I don't mind warm stuff. I don't like really, really hot stuff because then it just blows my palate and I don't taste anything. And there's no point in, you know, I don't know. I like to eat for flavor. I don't like to eat for sustenance. So I tend to enjoy my food. And a couple of times I've blown my palate when I've been out accidentally and it's kind of just ruins the whole night for me. So I'm not super big on the hot stuff. This is N1QKW Mobile.
1: Yeah, you don't want to eat something that so hot it starts to melt the enamel off of your teeth. You know, you immediately break into a sweat. And, yeah. Although I did go through a stage where I liked using hot sauce. I mean, you know, it wasn't anything horrendous, but I used to put it on all kinds of stuff, even crackers. And I don't do that anymore either. Oh, well. Plus, I guess I'm eating healthier because of this place, too. That food was lousy over at that poop factory.
0: Yeah, I mean, I used hot sauces and other, you know, dried pepper flake and different things for, you know, enhancing the flavor on things. I used to like a little bit of habanero pepper on my eggs or a little bit of hot sauce on the side, not having it all the time. But, you know, people like over the, you know, the ghost pepper and the, trying to think of the other kind of pepper that's out there, Carolina Reaper, all those crazy, crazy hot ones. I'm just not, not wild about it. It just doesn't do anything for me.
1: Funny you mentioned the Reapers. Yeah, as soon as you start mentioning some of the peppers, yeah, the Ghost and the California one. I've seen them on Triple D, and I don't know how he eats some of the stuff he does. Stuff that to me is like disgusting. And how people eat it, I don't know. Some of the things they eat. Aye. WA1VRP.
0: Yeah, you know, that's... I don't know, some people like certain things, and it's what they like, and I don't know, I can't argue. I don't know, this guy at work, he had Pete's Insanity Sauce, and he's like, oh, try it, so he just took a very little bit, I think it was on a cracker, and it was like licking a chainsaw that was running. I mean, it was just crazy hot, it was just, it hurt. I mean, it just hurt. I don't understand the desire to do that to yourself.
1: Hey, remember a while ago there was a thing going around? You used to be able to get it actually at 7-Eleven. It was like one chip. And they were calling it the One Chip Challenge. And I saw a video of two guys doing it. And you couldn't have anything to drink. You ate the chip and you had to suffer for 10 minutes. And then at 10 minutes, you had to do... a big shot of cinnamon schnapps, and after that, then you could drink milk and whatever. One guy actually made it. The other one was heaving up and throwing up and everything. Oh, man. Why do people do that?
0: Yeah, I don't quite understand, I don't understand their mentality. I don't know. I'm not big on making myself throw up. I mean, I don't want to do it, period, so I'm good. They couldn't pay me enough money. So, some of that stuff, some of those TV shows where they, you know, get so abusive to themselves, I don't know, I just... It's not entertaining to me, so I don't watch it. I guess I'm old-fashioned.
1: Like some of these reality shows, the stupid things that people do. You know, like this Fear Factor. And another one is... trying to think of now. It's along those lines. Oh, yeah, this Naked and Afraid. Oh, my Lord. So stupid. I don't even watch it. I have to suffer through the ads for it. So dumb.

0: Sorry about the pregnant pause. I was having a sneezing. Yeah, I tried watching that show. I thought it was going to be very interesting. They show some, you know, some pretty good survival techniques or, you know, something along those lines. But it was more drama than anything else. It wasn't, it just wasn't good. I mean, the people took some serious abuse for what they're going through. I know this type of kind of thing. Well, maybe that was Survivor. Some girl that was a model and, you know, she ended up getting attacked by insects, which ended up scarring her legs and arms and everything, and it really, like, ruined her career. Like, you know, really? Just for a TV show? I don't know. Too bad. But, yeah, any of those shows, it's just doesn't do anything for me.
1: It was a scanner. Thought it was this. I don't get into it. I like all it. Like Chicago Fire, The Rookie, different war stories, that kind of stuff, you know, I like to watch. Some documentary things, some shows that have series, things like that.
0: I just don't have a whole lot of time for television. I'm really sitting in front of the TV. I mean, late at night when I'm getting ready to fall asleep, I'll swim around, either do some hunting on the internet for, you know, parts, new stuff, all different things, but not, sorry about that. I just watched the guy just go off the road and into a field. He did it on purpose, but I wasn't expecting it. I really don't watch too much television. I don't know. I don't seem to have the time to sit down and just veg. I've been bouncing around all over the place. And I probably should make this my last go around. I might have been able to fit one more in, but I'm so close. I'm going to say 7-3, Rick. I hope you have a good day today. Thanks for keeping me company, enjoying the mindless conversation. I hope it's boring for you. But thanks. Hope you have a good day today. Get outside. I don't know what the weather's supposed to be like. It's very difficult to tell right now. I got so much overcast conditions and 51 degrees. So we'll see how it goes. I guess tomorrow is supposed to be a washout. So if you're going to try to get outside, I think today might be a day to do it. 7-3, my friend. This is N1QKW Mobile.
1: Okay. Nice talk, as usual. And we'll see if I can make it 5 in a row. Don't bank on it, though. I never know. Have a good day. And we'll talk again. And with QKW, not 1/4 kilowatt. WA1VRP. See ya.

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1: Hey, Mark. Morning. A1MAP, WA1PRP.
0: I just thought I'd let you guys know I was... What do they call it? Sandbagging? Is that what they call it when you're listening and not talking? I don't know. Anyway, morning. Over.
1: Yeah, you're fine. You know, if anything, maybe some white noise. But you really have to listen for it. Say, oh, yeah, you know, you're like 99% full quieting. To me. Anyhow, yeah, I'm getting one of those HTs from Rick that can do the 2 meter sideband on it. It'll be like, you know, my little QRP radio. I can take that on the bike, you know, and just throw up a small little 2 meter dipole and I'm off and running.
2: Maybe people will hear me now that I'm on the right VFO. K1RK.
0: Hey Rick, good morning. Hey, Rick, VRP, you won't need the dipole. I mean, you could if you wanted to stop, but I was just running one of the longer antennas. You know, unless that's too much, you can use the shorter, you know, standard HD antenna. But I'll be looking forward to working with you on your remote locations on your bike with your Quanshang HT and probably just with the antenna that's on the radio from here to you. Over.
1: Sounds like a plan. I'll be trying it. I do have a telescopic one. I may need an adapter on it because it has a BNC on the end. And, you know, it's like a 5/8 wave. The thing is huge. Go ahead, Rick. And good morning.
2: Good morning, gentlemen. I'm on my way to work to make some breakfast, and let me see. I've been actually trying to get in while you were talking to QKW, and I realized I tried another time with Mark here, and I was on the wrong VFO. I was keying up on 5-2 instead of here. So anyway, and Rick, I might have a I think I have a BNC adapter I'll throw on that radio. And you need to give me a list of frequencies, or you're not going to get it. I'm not going to give it to you until you give me a list of frequencies that you want in it.
1: Hey, I'll write stuff down on a piece of paper, take a picture of it, and send it to you. Yeah, I keep forgetting about that. You know, so much time on my hands, I should accomplish a lot more, and I don't. Anyways, yeah, I'll do that this morning. And go ahead, Mark. WA1BRP.
0: I would be careful with the... And I would be careful with that big antenna also. It may not get you what you expect. I've actually had the best results with, the longer rubber ducky antennas. So, and they don't put a stress so much on the, you can get them in, they come in SMA. If you stress that top connector on that radio, I don't know how that's going to take it, But I guess what I'm saying is I would just try the one I'm on here right now is about, I think it's about 15, 16 inches, just the rubber ducky antenna, so. I'm going to go to Goshen on Saturday for the Hamfest, so if you guys, any of you guys are over there, I'll be there. And Richard, either one of you guys, if you need one of those antennas, I got them. So, anyway, it's not even worth talking about the price. In fact, I'll give you each one. So, because I hate to see somebody break off the connector on the top of that radio. Over.
1: As far as rubber ducks go in that, we use a big word here, a plethora of different HT antennas, or, rubber duck style. Yeah, I'll probably try that first, though. Okay, Rick.
2: Well, they make SMA adapters, SMA to BNC adapters now. The ones I have are a very wide bottom, and they're the same width as the actual rubber duck antenna that goes on there. So there's more support. And I know what you mean, Mark, about those, which is why I purchased these. I happened to find them. I saw them on another radio, on a YouTube video, and I looked them up. And they have a nice wide bottom on them, so there's much more support there. Anyway, I'm just about in the parking lot here, so I'll listen out for a minute here. And then I'm going to head inside the building, so I will pick it up after I have things hooked up inside. K1MAP to take it, K1RIK.
0: Yep, I know what you mean. I know the adapter you mean. And that would probably be okay. It would certainly make a lot of stress at all on that, so I got a couple of those too. I even forgot about, so you mentioned it. But that's a real good idea. I know the one you mean. I don't know how much it'll increase if a quarter wave, the gain of a 5/8 wave over a quarter wave is only theoretical in a handheld, because there's really the counterpoise, and that is the grounding. The other half of the antenna is not there except in your body, So how much you get, whereas if you have a quarter wave versus a 5/8 wave on a metal car roof, then you get a fairly substantial increase. So I don't know how much it's going to do on an HD. The only experience I really have with a long antenna that worked actually was a 6 meters on a 6 meter handheld, and you needed that long antenna just to make a quarter wave at 6 meters, which really made a big difference. But still, we used the counterpoise on we called it a dribble, just a piece of wire about 50 or 60 inches long connected to the outer shell. You put it around the ring before you screw on the handheld antenna. Go ahead, VRP Rick.
1: Catch you from inside. And, I know what you're saying, though. I used that telescopic metal one just a few times, and I mean, it makes a very big, significant difference. And, I've used it where I can just, keep the handheld from moving, and use the speaker mic, and it worked out really good. Yeah, I know, those connectors, you know, can break. You know, they come off the board and whatnot. So, yeah, it's something to always be aware of, especially if it's a real small one. Like some of them SMA things, yeah. I mean, how well can they really secure it to the board and locking O-rings and whatever they're using? Yep. Yeah, I'm very aware of that.
2: I am here. I just turned off the alarm. Now I'm driving around the back of the building. Yeah, the only thing I've used the adapters for is mobile antennas and when I'm playing with an AC at home, sometimes I'll hook it up to the base antenna. I don't have any longer rubber duck antennas. I've never spent any money. Well, I shouldn't say that. I did spend it on one. I think it was a diamond when I bought my first Kenwood THD-74, the tri-band diamond. Was the only HT X-ray antenna I've ever bought. I think I still have it somewhere. I don't even know where it is. Anyway, just backing in, and I'll pick it up inside. Over to you, Mark, K1RIK.

0: heads up or not. Are either of you guys going to Goshen tailgate on Saturday, given the Macy?
1: Well, no, not me. Don't drive anymore, so I won't be there.
2: No, Rick's going to be at a ball game. And I was headed to the campground. I didn't even know there was a Hamfest until you mentioned it the other day. Oh, and Mark, I did notice some sales have started on some of the websites, but that amplifier is not, and it probably won't be on sale. I might bite the bullet on that Top Tech this weekend, the 180. It's not a terrible price compared to some of the used ones I'm seeing around lately. Over to you, Mark. K1RIK.
0: The other one to look at is that RM, and the DX Engineering site has both the Top Tech and the RM listed. And the RM is a very good quality. It's just anecdotal information here, but I have one that I got from Bob with the F-Test. Actually, I think I got a phone before, yeah. W1COT, he had bought it years ago, so it's probably been close to 30 years old now, but really, really good quality, never had a problem with it. And the Top Tech, I bought one of the 360-watt ones. I have not used it yet, but we'll see. I don't think I'm going to use it in the car. Don't know. Maybe I shouldn't have bought it. Anyway, WA1VRP, K1MAP.
1: K1VRP. Yeah, I have the RM Italy, 300-watt HF one. They're very well built. You know, it's got two fans on it, and, you know, it a good heat sink. Yeah, I bit the bullet on that a couple of years ago. So, yeah, very pleased with. The only thing I had to replace once was the fuses. You know, I have to take it apart and pop the fuses. And I knew it did because even the receive preamp wouldn't turn on. So, yep, very good amps. Good, Rick.

0: cleaning up the place. My wife is coming up from Florida tonight, so I got to get the house in ship shape.
1: Yeah, I could understand that. You know, you get a little lazy when you don't have to do anything.
2: Yeah.
1: You know, wouldn't put a very good end on her vacation. Come home and the place looks like a bomb exploded. Anyways. Yeah, I get the paper and pen and start writing down some frequencies. You know, he knows all the PLs and stuff, so I just have to write down the frequency and the town. Of course, Dana's stuff, and, you know, 6479, you know, all basically local stuff here. That's all. And then some of the 2-meter sideband freaks.
0: Works with that chirp program, Rick?
1: Say that again, Mark.
0: Whoever works with the chirp, CHIRP programming system at all, over.
1: Well, I'm not very good at all that stuff. You know, when I got the new laptop like 5 years ago, buddy took it for a week and set it all up. The different radios that needed to have a computer programmed, he did it for me, setting up the Shark RF thing and all that stuff. Yeah, I'm not very good at it, but I can't say I haven't messed around with it a little bit. Yeah, I have. I know the chirp program. I think that's actually on the laptop.
0: What you could do is type in, and you could open up a new file with chirp for yourself. And you can do just a generic one, like a CSV file, I think they call it. And then it could get copied into a Quantshank file. That's one of the really nice features of that. So even being not an expert in the programming, you could set up your list for somebody else. So they could just go in, copy it, put it into the Quantshank list, copy it to that, and program it right up into your radio. So there's something you could do if you had some time you wanted to just type in, you know, the order for what you wanted. I have lists of made for Quantshank specifically, which has they have 200 channels in them. So I typically leave 0 through 9 blank, so whoever wants it, the radio will program in their own favorite channels, and then I program like number 10 and up. And there's a few skips too, but you know, so I put in like 180 channels of those radios just in one shot.
1: Might want to talk a little bit closer to the mic or the HD. Sometimes I miss a word or two. The audio's quiet. Yeah, you know, I mean, like the two scanners, the SDS-100 and the 200. I have them both. And that program is right on the laptop. I mean, I know how to do it. You have to read the radio first. And then you make your changes or add-ons. That's why I always preferred a radio that you could program by hand. You know, because if you're on the fly somewhere, you know, you need another repeater, you know, kind of hard to really reprogram it, hook it all up and do everything. You know, it's easier just to punch it in by hand, and even if you don't want to save it, you know, you can do that with the VFO. So, yeah, I always prefer those.
2: Yeah, K1MAP, let's see, how's this? I'm coming in on 345.

0: whatever, you could build that for yourself and put in all, you know, what you wanted, and then maybe Rick could do that for you, or somebody else could just copy that onto the downloaded read that you get from your radio, you know, so you'd have it ready for them, just the way you wanted it. So in other words, what I'm saying is you might be able to skip a step, and that is writing all those down and giving them to someone else, and then they got to copy them into the computer. Instead of writing them down, you could just write them down in the Chirp program and have it, you know, on your computer while the computer's going, and you'd skip a couple of steps over.
1: Yeah, I understand. Oh, boy. Holy smokes. I don't know where it was. The handheld scanner is the one that's on right now. There's multi-car accident. Some head-on stuff. A rollover. I guess it, wherever it was on the highway, is like, it sounded really bad.
0: Yeah, that's not good. You can put those frequencies on the radio, too.
1: Yeah, I know. There's a lot you can do nowadays.
0: Pretty cool for a little lightweight, almost feels like a very, I'm not going to call it cheap because it's not, but it's designed to be a lightweight, almost like a put-in-your-pocket radio, really. It's one of those smaller radios, so it'd be easy for you to take on the bike, I think.
1: Yeah, I know. Thought about all the ideas and stuff, and where I talk, it's all around here, the local area where I ride around, you know, like Hartford, West Hartford, East Hartford, Weathersfield, Rocky Hill, Newington. So, you know, I don't need to have one of those QRP rigs and a mobile antenna and all that. Where I want to talk, I do. So, yeah, that saves me a lot of extra work. You can do it all with an HD.
0: Well, I can't wait to talk with you on your when you're on the bike. That'll be pretty cool.
1: I think a good spot will be I guess it's Hartford, part of the North End, I think. Closer, really close to East Hartford, actually. Riverside Park, where the boat landing is. You know, where they do the canoe racing and stuff. My buddy's son, he's in that. And there's this really long walking and bicycle path. Goes from Riverside Park over to Charbrook Landing. And I like riding on that, too, because, you know, obviously, there's no cars. I only see a few people. And, you know, I don't get bothered. So, yeah, I kind of like that one.
2: And if you can learn JTA or whatever, what is it? I don't know. Anyway, you should be able to learn the Chirp program. Today's a nice rainy day to work on that.

0: one thing that it's done for contesting, I think, is it JS-8? I don't even know what that is.
1: Notice how he keeps blowing off the chirp program, Mark? K1RIK, back in listening mode.
2: Yeah, I don't know about what you said, JS-8. You're thinking about the, I think it's JT-8, FT-8, that kind of stuff.
1: FT-8, that was it. I said if he can learn how to use that, he can learn how to chirp.
0: Yeah, I'm really good at the FT-8 and FT-4 stuff. You know, I mean, I've actually made changes on the program, and, you know, I wanted to try something different and was able to do it. You know, just, I'm very careful what, you know, what I change. So, yeah, I probably could work with the chirp, yeah. I know it's supposed to be very easy. I get this email now and then. It's a JS-8 thing, I think, or JT-8, maybe. It's like one of them contests.
2: Yeah, there's various iterations of that, you know, that from Joe Taylor and his partners there that are, there's a JT something, I can't remember what it is, JT4 or something like that, and then there's, you know, FT8 and MSK numbers, and there's Q stuff too. I have a beacon here on the house that's on 10 gigahertz and it runs Q65, which is even slower. But what it does is it'll let somebody dig way, way down and below the noise floor to hear that weak signal. So it makes the computer has to listen to it for a full minute. You can set up all sorts of different ways. It's nice. But that's completely different than anything for chirp. So two different, completely different subjects there. Over.
0: WA1VRP. No, yeah, I know. Yeah, I've seen all that stuff with the FT8. There's that 65. There's something, yeah, it'd take a whole minute to transmit everything. Never really played much with it at all. Just, you know, FT8 and 4. That's all I use.
2: Yeah, KMAP. So you're way ahead of me on that because I have not got on digital at all yet. Those digital type signals. I think that's a lot more complicated probably than the chirp.
0: Well, I did it one time. FT8 at my buddy's place, and he changed, a few times. First time I was just using his call, you know, and just transmitting, receiving, let it do its thing. And then the next time he put my call in there. So, after that, I got hooked, and I haven't been doing it, you know, lately, probably for at least a month, maybe two, you know, I primarily do it on 10 meters, and that died off, so, yeah, I don't mess with it too much, no.
2: because we got you all charged up on sideband.
0: Yeah, I see what you guys did.
2: we did that on purpose. It was like a nefarious cult over there on sideband of characters.
0: Yeah, I can see that. Yeah, I'm going to go make another coffee. So I'm going to get off this, and then I'll be back here for the second round of the commuting.
2: I had a little bit of, just a couple sips of Diet Mountain Dew. That's my my coffee in the morning. It's the only caffeinated soda. It has caffeine, about the same amount of caffeine as like a Diet Coke. But it's also, people look at me funny when I tell them this, it's actually the most healthy of all the sodas because the first ingredient on the label is concentrated orange juice. The only soda I know like that except for the Polar Orange Dry also has it in it, but Polar Orange Dry has no caffeine. I drink the diet version, so. Anyways, that's my helpful tip for the morning. K1MAP, I'll be listening out.
0: Okay, if I don't catch you here later, I'll be doing the sideband thing. WA1VRP. Catch you later.

0: would not want to be on 91 South right now in Hartford.
1: And why is that?
2: WA1 VRP, good morning. There was a rollover, one head-on collision, and a bunch of other cars involved in a multi-car.
1: How far backed up is it?
0: I'll let you know, I'm just now in downtown. Just got on northbound.
1: And good morning, guys. Sounds like it might be a good day to not use 91 South.
0: I mean, they're probably cleared up by the time you leave, to be honest. You don't leave for another, what, at least 45 minutes or something?
1: Yeah, I'm trying to be quiet this morning. I got company staying at the house here. I got to go jump through the shower now and start getting ready. But, yeah, another 35 minutes, 40 minutes.
0: Well, I'm just coming up on 33, and it's still more or less stopped. I can't see yet. It extends further than 33, I can tell you that.

0: says an hour and 10 minutes to get to work.
1: From what I saw, southbound was closed just south of 84, right where I got on. And the on-ramp, yeah, you're going to be in trouble if it's not cleared up. You might want to look at the maps there before you leave, see if they're all still in red. Oh, boy. It's pretty far still. I'm kind of come up on 34, and it's still over there stopped.
0: Yep, that's what it shows here. It says an hour and 10 minutes for 39 miles.
2: Wow. Yeah, I think you better pick an alternate route.
0: Yep, sounds like a good thing. All right, I'm going to go get cleaned up before I can't get in the shower. And I'll talk to you guys later a little bit. KP1AV, good morning.
1: Danny, we'll catch you later. So it stops about close to half a mile before Jennings Road. That's where its traffic stops. That's where it locks up. 33. So about half a mile before that right now. It'll only get worse. Good luck on your ride in. We'll catch up to you later. AV1VQ.
3: Yeah, they got a crash somewhere in Hartford, I think around somewhere on 84.
2: Yeah, it's pretty messy out there this morning. Yeah, that one didn't sound good that I heard. I didn't know what town, but I do now. This was on the handheld one.
1: I just heard something about another one in West Hartford, 3-car. I don't know what direction, though. I missed it. So, yeah, it's like it's, first snow of the year and beginning of winter out here with the accidents around.
2: That's what it seemed like, that first snow or the first rain when the rain mixes with the oil and stuff on the road from being there. Yeah. Unfortunate, but yes, it does happen.

0: Well, I'll say good morning to Brad. WA1VRP.
1: All right, good morning. KB1SCP Mobile.
2: Good morning, Brad.
1: Good morning, Steve.

0: Well, I didn't realize it was supposed to be rainy and cloudy today. So, that's a fun fact. Go ahead, Steve.
1: Where is Troop A? Isn't that New Fairfield or something? Danbury, do you know?
0: Danbury.
1: I really have to turn that. I don't need to hear really that end of the state. I got to turn that one off.
0: Yes, you do. You just got to listen to True Beach and the hotline. That's important.
2: Say the main one would be Troop H for Hartford.
1: Yep. Yeah, I got a bunch in there. I can just have it bypass A. Some of my, I'd like to hear L, Litchfield, and B is out Rockhampton way.

Yeah, isn't F Troop, I want to see New Haven County.

0: Troop F is like Middlesex County. Troop I is like New Haven.
1: Okay, which one is in the eastern part of the state?
0: I think that's Troop D up in Danielson, and Troop E out of Montville.
1: Okay, because when I worked at Konyaki, the power plant, and I had to mobile patrol in the morning, I had to open up a couple of the gates, and, you know, outside the protected area. It was a little small stretch where they let people fish. And, you know, I took the mobile patrol and contacted the state police. You know, quick radio check, and you were done.
2: Brad, you are correct. It is D and E that covers the whole eastern part of the state. Looking at the map now.

0: weird. I thought F Troop was in like New Haven and towards the shoreline. Well, it is kind of, sort of, Middlesex area, I guess. Huh. Okay, well, I've been corrected.
1: Yeah, you're definitely half right about that. It covers, like, I'm trying to picture it in my head, but it covers a short section of 95 from, like, Brantford over to somewhere like East Lyme, I think, area, and then goes up north. You can just draw, like, two lines from, like, East Haddam, Killingworth, Middletown.
0: Thought I was in the ballpark. Okay, go ahead, Steve. I'm sorry.
2: Greg, if you just take your phone there and type in Connecticut State Police Troop Map, it'll come right up for you. You'll see where all of them are. Maybe 1DQ, Mobile, somewhere around Windsor.
0: To look it up on a laptop and then print it.
2: And staple it to your wall.
0: I have them, a couple of them smart little colored pins. And I'll tack it up on a wall.
2: Put it on your cork board. Don't be making holes in the walls now.
0: Reminds me, I still got to measure this award thing I got from years back. Net control of the year on that Triple H net. Want to get a frame for it?
2: What'd you do? Buy that online somewhere?
0: funny. No, I did that for like a year and a half. Every night. And 7190. I did that from the house when I had the ICOM 7000 and the 600 watt amp.

0: Alright guys, I'm pulling to work. I'll catch you guys tomorrow. KB1SCP, I'll be clearing your file. Go ahead, Steve.
1: Alright, catch you later. You have a good one. B1PQ here.
2: Have a good day, Brad. No problems. WA1BRP.

And that was a little crazy, though, at times. You know, people coming from DX and stations all around the U.S. And he, as far as Australia, Alaska, and Hawaii. Yeah, it got interesting trying to write everything down. But, you know, you went by call areas. So, it, you know, that kind of helped out a lot.

0: I don't know, Steve, what'd you do with everybody today? They all on vacation?
1: They are listening but not talking.
2: I'm here, N1 YLO. Good morning.
1: Good morning, Andrew. Rick, by the way, Kevin is, he did tell us he's vacationing right now.
0: Yeah, I was just going to say that before Andrew keyed up. Good morning, Andrew. I remember him mentioning something about that. So, yes, you are correct, Amundo. And over to you, Andrew. N1YLO, WA1VRP.
2: Hi, good morning, Steve. Good morning, Brent. And the sandbaggers that are always listening and not speaking. Yeah, for some reason, I just drove my girl up at the bus stop. Coming back home, but I was like, I got time. I'll catch the morning commute. I'm like, hold on. It's 6:30, not 7:30. So I'm going back to the driveway. Got to wash up a couple pans. And I was going to leave early for my 8:30 appointment for physical therapy. But I was like, I'm not leaving now because it's the commute is over. So I guess I'll get into the last 10-15 minutes of it. I will be your timekeeper today, Steve. Hope everyone's doing well.

like to talk to Rob this morning. Got up on time 3 days in a row. Yeah, but a time before that, though, he did ask me, say, hi to everybody. So I'm doing that.

0: Yeah, I know Alfredo said the same thing to everybody, say hi. But I was going to say something about that. But anyhow. Yeah, I was going to say that. Let me see, make sure I'm not doubling. He did say when he disappeared off the radio, it was kind of weird. There's a guy in Bridgeport that asked me, which is fine, I hear him getting onto the nets. If you're listening, you should jump in, be part of this. He asked, what happened to Alfredo? I was like, one guy, he never listens, never jumps in with us. He asked, where's Alfredo? I'm like, I don't know. He had stuff going on, personal stuff, and he got off the radio for eternity or for a little while. And then Alfredo told me about, he's like, hey, do you know so-and-so? I was like, no, it doesn't ring a bell, but someone in Southwick emailed him directly. He said, hey, what happened? I don't hear you on the radio anymore. The guy's, you know, he sits in the background, listens, but doesn't get on. I was like, dude, man, that's so weird. That just shows you how many people are in the background listening with their, you know, having their morning cup of coffee, but not chiming in. So I thought that was really weird. Over you, Steve.
1: Yeah, roger that. Aren't you on, do you have vacation this week? Right?
0: Well, the week hasn't started for vacation. I'm still on my 8 days off. My phone's been ringing off the hook the past several days. Today, this morning, I was able to sleep in without any phone calls from work trying to fill a shift. So I'm kind of shocked and, you know, upset about that. So hope something calls later on tonight for tomorrow. So tomorrow I'm going in for, I'm supposed to work at nights, but I don't want to be there at night. I want to be there during the daytime and come home at night. And then, yes, I'm taking 5 days off. I'm taking, whatever day today is, I'm taking Saturday? I know I got 5 days off, but that was 4 days, so I'm going to be wasting almost 60 hours because my wife wants to get away.
1: Better watch out for that hantavirus there. All these trips you're taking there.
0: I hope she gets it, so she can't say to me about stuff. She's the one that, you know, freaks out about COVID and thinks when the kids got a cold, they have the flu, they have the COVID, everything else. So, yeah, I really hope she gets it. I can't wait.
2: Oh, man. Look at him, Steve. You're brutal.
1: Tell us how you really feel.
0: Oh, who's that? Yeah, so I got to take Friday, Saturday, Sunday off, then Thursday, Friday. So 5 days, 12-hour days. So, yeah, that's 60 plus, about 60 hours right there. I got to take vacation. So yeah, her mom mentioned it, but, hey, they're going on the cruise, so if she catches it, hey, she's the one who wanted to get every shot possible. When he says, hey, take a double shot and take this for the next 20 years, she was all over that shot. Then all of a sudden, one day, it's like the mask came off. Like all of a sudden, now all of a sudden, she's cured. So, whoever that is, go ahead, take it. N1Y low in the driveway.
1: Morning, Andrew. W1GC. The wise guy picking on you. Sorry to hear that. Hope you have a better day.
2: Say, Andrew, is that stick figure thing you sent me, or that I sent you, I forget why people get married.
1: Hey, good morning there, Joe. Long time no hear. It'd be 1BQ.
0: Hi, Joe.
1: Morning,
0: pick it up,
1: buddy. I just kind of hopped in there and heard the last of Andrew's little rant there. I figured I'd put my 2 cents in. Hope everybody's doing well on this nice rainy day.
2: Good morning, Joe. WA1VRP.
0: Good morning, Joe. Nice to have you in here. And try to leave a pause. Try leaving you a pause the past couple of days. And yeah, you know what? A little bit of rain. It's nice. I get to stop doing yard work for once. But hey, at least everything is cut, ready to go for the rain today. So that's in the next couple of days. So I guess that's okay. But anywho, but yeah, no, you know, there's the virus is going on in some ships, but not all the ships. Well, it's not canceled.

Ben, see if I got it. Well, that's a lottery. That's no guarantee. So meeting up with a couple people on Friday to discuss what zones we're going to put in for. Boost lottery deadline is Monday at before midnight. So going to get that in. No guarantees. No guarantees of anything. If we don't get, if none of us get a permit, then I'll go up there bird hunting for, what the heck's it called? They call it chickens, whatever. I forgot the name of it, but they're really good. Good tasting bird. Definitely go to Maine for hunting bird, maybe deer season, but deer season, that's usually at the end of moose season. Well, the last week of moose season, so by then all the birds are shot up, so it's not worth it. But yeah, either way. I got a whole bunch of days off in between, but yeah, I want to save a couple. I got to see what I have for vacation days. So, unfortunately, I got to take this one without saying boo to it. So, let it be. She goes on vacation. You know what that means? I already did my vacation with the kids, so we are even there. So, oh well.

0: the traffic situation, Steve?
1: Beats me. I'm in the parking lot.
2: Good morning. I don't know if anybody heard me earlier when I chimed in.
1: Morning, RIK, AB1BQ.
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3: Good morning, Rick, N1 Wilo, and I just got in here at just before 7 o'clock, so I did not hear you. Good morning.
2: Yeah, I chimed in right after you when you said, I'm in here, good morning, and then I said the same thing, but I've been bouncing around here. I didn't think anybody heard me. I think I doubled with Steve at the time. Anyway, good morning. And I heard you talking about the weirdo that contacted somebody that never even talked on the radio. That's kind of strange.
3: I think it's odd. A lot of people listen, but a lot of people don't talk. But, yeah, Alfredo got contacted by email. It's like, what happened to you? I'm like, that's weird. Never hear that person on the radio. Maybe heard him once, but... So a lot of people in the background that never chime in, they just listen. But they know what's going on, which I think is weird. But, hey, whatever.
2: Well, I think it's okay to listen, but... to actually contact somebody that you didn't talk to on the radio just to find out where he is kind of weird, that's all. Speaking of people that haven't been around, has anybody heard from Holly? I was thinking about him this morning on my way home from the gym. I used to talk to him in the mornings.
0: Last I knew, he had gone for a doctor's appointment or something, and I haven't heard him since.
2: I feel like I heard him once or twice after that appointment, but I haven't heard him since, you know, probably for a couple of days after. Maybe I hope he didn't get any bad news. That's why he's out. I don't know. Anyway, hopefully he'll be back at some point. K1RIK.

0: Steve, we got about 2 minutes.
1: Jump in even in the afternoon, but so yeah, I don't know. I know he mentioned the same thing with Rick said about the doctor's appointment, but it's been a while. It's been kind of weird. Steve, over to you. It's almost out of time.

0: Yeah, I guess I'll let you guys go. We'll head in. You guys have a good one, and we'll look for you in the morning. Maybe 1VQ.
1: Yeah, 7-3, Steve. By the way, I did some more research on that radio. There's nothing as far as the transmit goes, but there are a lot of firmware updates, but nothing about the transmit thing. Go ahead, Rick.
2: Okay. Yeah, Steve, have a good night. And we'll probably catch you in the morning. Tomorrow. Over to you, Andrew.
3: Yeah, Steve, you have a great day, and like Rick said, I hope to catch you in the morning instead of Friday morning, or both. Friday morning would be fine, too, but yeah, hoping to catch you in the morning. Hopefully I'm on my way into work, so have a good day. And Gilma, I need to jump out of here. I need to go inside, have a quick breakfast, clean up breakfast from the kids, and or pans, and I will be back before 8 o'clock or so. So, Rick, have a great day in school. I heard you guys a little bit yesterday on sideband, but I was working in the yard, and I heard, I think, the guys in, what the heck's it called, they're Burlington, really well, but I didn't chime in. So, guys, enjoy. I'll talk to you later. If not, enjoy the day. And one while out.
1: Okay, catch you later, Andrew. Go ahead, Rick. And I'm going to stay for one more round, and I got to jump out, too. It's kind of busy here this morning. They're doing a lot of field trips and getting kids out of here for community services.
2: Yeah, okay. Real quick, Rick, well, you said you're only 5 minutes from that ball field, or park, whatever you want to call it. Let's see. So you must be down, I'm just going to guess, further down that main drive. What is, oh, yeah, Silver Wing.
1: That's correct. Silver Lane turns into Spencer Street in Manchester, and I think I'm off of Silver Lane and Oak Street, so it's not far from there. Same thing with where I work. My work is even closer.
2: Yeah, well, at least you don't have a real long commute where you're sitting in traffic for an hour and everything goes along with it. Although, do you have a garage you can park the truck in? Or you have to clean it off in the wintertime?
1: I have a garage, but I can't park in it because of the antennas. And I have three antennas on there now, and I'm not going to pull three antennas off just to park in the garage. Although I guess it would be easy enough, but I, no.
2: Is that something you could do if they're predicting like a bad ice storm or something? It would be worth it. I mean, as far as snow, you know, clean up the windshield, the whole cab area, you're pretty much done.
1: Yeah, you know, it would be easy enough to just unscrew them. One is an NMO mount, and the other two are 3/8 24. So it would be really nothing to unscrew them and put them on. But it'd be probably okay to do it for a storm or two if they were bad enough, but to do it on a daily basis would just obviously wear out the threads eventually, and, you know, just the wear and tear of taking them on and off every day is just wouldn't be good. Especially on an NMO mount with that in the middle. Hey, I gotta run. They're looking for me. I'll talk to you later. I'm gonna try to get in here for 8 o'clock, 8:15. K1RAK.
2: Okay, my friend, we'll catch you on the other side. WA1VRP.

0: Hawaii Aloha. Bubbles well.
1: And 1Y hello, and 1YV, good morning, Andrew.
0: Good morning, just stepped into the car here. Based off of physical therapy, but gotta go next door to the pharmacy. Steve Davis vitamins in stock. I had a busy day yesterday. I was outside all day, yard work, cutting grass, driving here, driving there, driving the kid here, driving the kid there. Today, not so bad as far as relaxing. So therapy, not bad. I got to run in next door here. I got to low on vitamins from one company, I guess. So I'm going to see if they have them on the shelf. If they have them, I'll get it. If not, I'll wait till next time. I'll be right back. N1YLO.
1: Catch up with you in a bit. N1YLO and 1YB clear.

0: alone. Hello, N1YV. Boy, that was quick.
1: That's one of those small pharmacies, a Beacon compounding, but usually have, usually got a whole bunch of different vitamins and stuff on their shelf. And they did not have this one, so the lady said she'll put it in an order. I said, well, good, stop in next week then. So, yeah, quick and easy, in, out, off to the next location. How are you? What's going on? Meeting with the general this morning, or is that tomorrow?
0: Yeah, that's tomorrow morning, Monday morning and Thursday morning. And today is approving POs and co-signing checks at the sewer plant. So that's what I got to do.
1: Well, it's good. Staying busy. I'm not sure if you're hearing anything on me, but I'm hearing a something across in your signal there. So something else like it was a while back.
0: Something like a whooshing, hissing type of noise.
1: Yeah, it's not a whooshing. It's just a straight tone of some kind. Underneath you a little bit, so I'm not sure if it's you. I jumped over three repeaters. I'm on Vernon right now. I did go to Vernon, UHF, and VHF. I heard it there, but there's definitely some type of carrier. Something else is in there with you.
0: I don't know. I've had some issues with the repeater, but I'm not the repeater tech guy, so I've let him know.
1: I can hear you. Just let me know if there's something wrong with your audio. I have no idea what it is, but you got a little bit of rain here. It looks like it stopped. I'm hoping for a little bit more. On and off rain's okay as long as not a downpour. A nice day. Get out and do stuff. So, yeah, Southington now. Gotta go stop by the Home Depot down the street here. Gotta go stop by Home Depot and see if they have something there. We didn't have a furl. Don't really want to go out of my way to Lowe's, but if they don't have it here, then hey, heading home or off to see my mom. My mom asked me to stop by and see her quickly. So, after this, strengthen your brain and then,
0: out of the office time here. I'm going to go to Agway. I got to pick up a couple of things that didn't make the winter, and a couple of perennials, and fix those couple of spots. So that's my my morning. And that's it. It just kind of stopped raining. So maybe I will be able to get outside.
1: Yeah, there used to be an Agway here in Southington before, but I think they shut that down. But I'm going to have to see. Stop the Home Depot first. If not, stop by that store. If it's still there, if not, it'd be nice to have a Tractor Supply around. They usually have a little bit of everything.

0: I'm at the plant, so go in and get this, get shed of this, get it done. I'll catch up with you later, bud.
1: Have a great day out there, N1YLO.

0: looking at General CQ, traveling through Connecticut on a mobile radio, just trying to get a signal check. If anybody's out there, can hear this, get back to me. Thank you.
1: Station, this is 51, Papa Lima Hotel. I'm down in the Trumbull area. We're on the Connecticut Link repeater system. Repeater, your current.
0: There. Heading towards the Massachusetts border now. Not entirely sure where Vernon is in relationship to, I think I'm on 84 right now.
1: I am going into a little bit of a hole right now. We're still there when I come out. I'll good signal report. But I'm hearing you. I'm in Southwest Connecticut, though.
2: Little Charlie 1, Zebra Nancy, listening.

0: I'm on the repeater, so I'm down in southwest Connecticut, currently just outside of Bridgeport, heading towards Bridgeport. So, you know, good clear signal. You know, just a little scratchiness in the back, but that's probably on my end.
1: Oh, that's cool. So it's a linked series of repeaters, like five. That's interesting. Who sets that all up?
0: A nice gentleman from the Vernon area who has looked it all up. I call it KB1AEB. If you look that up, you'll find all about the link repeater system. But he's been instrumental in making it all happen. So there's, you can pretty much go from you know, state line to state line almost, and continue your conversation on a bunch of different points to do that.
1: Wow, that's fantastic. Yeah, I'd have to take a look at that. I mean, it seems like it's quite the job to make that all happen.
0: Sure it is. The way it works, though, is all the repeaters are actually independent, but they are linked, so each one has its own call sign. I'm on the Bridgeport repeater. I can't remember the exact call sign right now, but yeah, they each have, they're all independent, but they are linked together, and it's cool technology. Don't exactly understand how it all works. Hope to someday understand it, but yeah, very good, and it was definitely nice talking to you, and hopefully you got a good signal report. You know, definitely a strong signal, but I think the scratchiness was on my end. Whiskey 1 Papa Lima Hotel. Back to you.
1: From what I can tell, it shows here that it's the repeater is KB1AEB, and I think it's saying it's from the Vernon area, so I don't know that the specific call sign for that repeater, but yeah, you sound great. Yeah, there is a little scratchiness, but it could be either way, really, when you get down to it. Having a fun day driving, so figured I'd just hit some, get some contact. So thanks for picking up, and 7-3 to you.
0: Repeater is the lead repeater amongst them all. It's one of the strongest ones in the area. You can hit Vernon from like Waterbury almost, and still be able to use it. So it's a very strong repeater, and the other ones are still strong, but that one sits very high in the mountain and just is the king of all the repeaters around here. So, and that is the call sign of the gentleman who runs it all. His name is Dana. So it's awesome that he did it, and we're all very grateful for him.

0: Rockaway Motel, mobile in Bridgeport. Good afternoon, Charlie. How you doing today?
1: Not too bad. Are you going to the Hamfest in Ohio?
0: That's too far for me to do this year, but maybe next year. I am going to go to the one in Goshen over the weekend, Goshen, Connecticut, that is. I would love to go to the one in Ohio, but maybe next year.
1: Okay, yeah, I wish I could go to the Hamfest in Goshen, but I have no way there.
0: It's a little bit out of the way. Not, you know, it's a pretty long ride for me, and it's out in the middle of the rural area of Connecticut. So, yeah, I get it. No way to get there. Sorry about that. But yeah, it's not the biggest one, and I thought I'd go. It's gonna be a nice day. Get outside and enjoy the weather, and talk to some people who are ham radio operators in person.
1: Yeah, next Tuesday, if the weather is nice, I'm going to go with my friend Dave. We're going to do some CODA, Parks on the Air. So probably go to Squam's Pond again and do some CODA activation.
0: Well, I will tell you, I'm a big fan of CODA. The theater from Bridgeport got me into it, and I'm definitely hooked on it. I don't have enough days in the week to do it, but I definitely enjoy it. So I will be heading out in the next couple of days to do some. Well, not tomorrow because I guess it's supposed to rain. But Friday, Saturday, Sunday, I don't know. I'll be out there at some point doing some CODA stuff. It's a lot of fun, very challenging, and it's quite a bit different than sitting in your home and using your radio at home, because you have to set everything up, you know, antennas and all the other doodads.
1: Okay, yeah, I helped my neighbor, made $25, mowed his lawn and stuff, and my allergies are really bothering me, so every time I mow lawn, I end up coughing and stuff.
0: On the allergies, I'm dying myself. My throat's congested, my head is congested, and feeling like crazy, and like there's no tomorrow. So, this is supposed to be really bad for allergy sufferers, and so take some medicine if you can, Claritin or whatever you do, and try to lessen the effects. It'll be most of the pollen within this week, so. I think oak trees are the culprit this week, dropping all that on us.
1: Okay. All right, I want to take 73s. I'm going to go check the mail, and then I'm going to relax on the couch. But nice talking to you. 82 HAPE.

0: sorry I didn't get the call. I heard it, and that you enunciated it perfectly. I just wasn't listening. Call sign, here's November 1, Quebec, Kilo Whiskey, N1, QKW. Currently mobile in East Haddam, Connecticut. The name is Rob. Romeo Oscar. Back to you, hopefully.
1: November 1, QKW. This is K1, DTN, Peter. From Fairfield, I'm currently in Milford, driving eastbound on 95. You sound really good down here.
0: Well, thank you. And thanks to Dana's repeater system for being able to make this all possible. So how are you this afternoon? I'm just on my way home from the salt mine. I got about another 5 minutes and then I'll be home. So figured I'd jump back and say hello. Nice to meet you, Peter. Back to you.
1: QSL, you're really right about the repeater system. It's really wonderful. You go to a lot of... don't have anything comparable. I'm going up to North Haven for a meeting, but looks like I have a little time holes to do a quick park on the air. Wharton Brook State Park. Rain should be coming soon, but hopefully I can bang it out.
0: Yeah, I was just checking the radar out in the car here, looking and seeing there's stuff coming. There's stuff in like Hartford area. I don't know its direction because I don't have the availability of having it, you know, a movie, so I can't see it moving. But it looks like it's probably coming my way, and there's a whole bunch of stuff in the edge of New York, Connecticut border. It looks like that's going to get pretty wet. So hopefully you can do a Parks on the Air. Out of curiosity, what kind of rig are you running for your parks and also the antenna? Back to you. This is N1QKW Mobile.
1: I carry a few with me, but probably I'm going to use the 891, and I'll use a straight 17-foot vertical with ground radials. That's quick to set up, quick to tune, and quick to tear down if I have to, but nothing in the trees.
0: Really cool. I've got a 705 I play with, which I really haven't done much. I really haven't really done a lot with it, come to think about it, but I have that. I also have a TS-480 that I could use for POTA. I just picked up one of the FTX-1 Optimas that I'm going to install in the car. Maybe in a couple of hours I might try to put it in, depending on what the rain's looking like and if the way I want them mounted, if I can get it mounted. We'll see how that goes. But, well, that's great. I hope you get on the air and make some contacts. I don't know what the band conditions are like. I haven't looked at the space weather, so I don't know what's going on. But hopefully it's conducive for what you need to get done.
1: That's a fantastic radio to put in your car. I like that, it's dual, but... two different stations at the same time. I'm running the ICOM 7100, the truck. Also fantastic radio, but I can only monitor one station at a time.
0: Yeah, I ran originally out of Yaesu, the FT-100, in the car for a little bit, then I ended up having some issues with it, so I opted for the Kenwood TS-480 and ran that for years with a screwdriver antenna, and it worked really well. And then, you know, different things changed in my life, and I removed HF and didn't really have anything in the car for a radio, and just started playing around more HF. I did have it in a couple of vehicles. I tried installing the 891 in this vehicle that I'm in now, but was getting god awful engine noise. I'm not sure if it's the injectors that are creating a lot of havoc or if it's something else. And so I ended up pulling the 891 out. I put the TS-480 back in, and that seem to still have the same noise. So I have a noise issue in the car. So I'm going to try the FTX and play around a little bit and tinker and see what I can do about hopefully eliminating any unruly noise. We'll see how that goes. Back to you. This is N1QKW.
1: I had a similar problem. I found out it was my fuel pump, and just by rerouting the power cable and the coax to be a little bit further away from it kind of diminished the problem, didn't get rid of it totally. So, yeah, there's a lot of stuff in the cars that make noise, and, you know, with the computers and everything, it's just getting worse.
0: Yeah, I mean, I played around with different shielding, putting, you know, moving things around, doing like you're saying, rerouting cables, and everything I've done so far hasn't made a bit of difference. The only thing I did not do, which I have to look into, is grounding the coolant system, and I just haven't had a chance to look into it. So I figured I'll install the radio first, see what kind of noise I'm dealing with, and maybe I can then hunt it down from there. Hopefully have something that actually works before the solar cycle switches and gets real, real bad. And so I'm just about in the driveway, so I'm going to say 7-3. Thanks for keeping company, and good luck at the POTA, and hopefully we'll maybe meet again on the band. 7-3, my friend, this is N1QKW.
1: Hey, N1QKW, 73, I'm pulling into New Haven now. So I'm just on the edge of my repeater, 73, K1 TCN clear.

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We'll be beginning in about 5 minutes. If anyone needs to use the repeater, please do so now. Thank you.

calling the Naranet for May 19th, 2026. The Naranet is a directed net. 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My name is Steve, and I'm located in Woodbury. 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

0: Okay, nothing heard. 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
1: This is Whiskey 1, Juliet, Golf, Mike, John, New Fairfield, and Steve, just for information, and it may be just local, but you're dropping out of the Washington repeater, but you are solid on the 2-meter repeater.
0: Okay, W1JGM recognized. All right, John. Okay, I guess we'll just have to monitor the situation and see see if it continues through the rest of the net. I guess if you are getting me solid on the 2-meter machine, then I should be coming through on the rest of them. Thank you for letting me know. Any further check-ins, any further stations wishing to check into the Naranet, please call now.
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0: on Lima Vista West Whiskey, Wesley in Newtown, on the Washington receiver.
1: Okay, this is HE1YK, net control for the Marinette. Net recognizes N1YV, John, W8ZY, Mike, WR1Z, Gregory, W1QH, Harlan, and KB1LVW, Leslie. Thank you all for checking in this evening. W8CY, I copy you, but your audio is sounds kind of odd tonight. It's very it's rather narrow audio passband. I don't know if that might have something to do with the might have something to do with your radio or with the link. I don't know. Okay, are there any further stations who wish to check into the net? Any further check-ins? Please call now.
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0: Okay, this is AG1YK, net control for the Naranet station calling. I got KB1HA. Is that the correct call? Over.
1: Negative, it's Kilo Bravo 1, Hotel November Echo, J in Torrington, over.
0: Okay, KB1HNE, J, thank you very much for checking in this evening. There are any further stations wishing to check into the Naranet? Any further check-ins, please call now.

0: Okay, this is AG1YK, Net Control for the Naranet. Good evening, everyone. Thank you all for checking in. And the only news for this evening is the Goshen Ham Fest, which is coming up this weekend, Saturday the 16th. The Ham Fest opens at 8 a.m. up at the Goshen Fairgrounds, and it's usually a pretty nice time for everybody. We usually get a good turnout, and as of this morning, the weather reports are still showing us for a very nice day. So if you have some time and take a ride up north and visit us at the Goshen Ham Fest. Okay, let's go down the list and see how everyone is doing. W1JGM, how are things over there in New Fairfield?
1: Steve, and I want to make sure I'm coming through the Washington repeater, and I want to make sure that I am solid, because as I reported earlier, that you were the only one out of the call-up group that, for me, was dropping out for whatever reason. Anyhow, like I said, I just want to make sure I'm because I'll be doing the AriesNet at 7:30. Things here in New Fairfield, a little chilly, a little bit of rain, and I spent a couple hours today at the orthopedic getting some magic juice and cortisone put in my my wrist and my my fingers here to try to remove some of the stiffness and numbness. Maybe a little bit of carpal tunnel. So we'll see how that works. W1JGM, back to that.
0: Okay, W1JGM, AG1YK. John, you were, that was a pretty solid copy. You kind of dropped out there for a second, but it just only for a second. I'm not sure whether that was a something to do with the repeater or something to do with your radio. But all in all, you were for the most part pretty solid into the repeater. Okay, let's see. N1YV, John, how are things with you tonight?
2: YK and everyone on the net. Good evening, Steve. No, nothing to report, just I don't get a lot of opportunities to check in on a Wednesday night with all the stuff that's going on in town and other than the 501c3 and all that stuff. That's my busy schedule, but it's all self-inflicted. I shouldn't complain. I don't complain. But I just wanted to say greetings to everyone, especially Leslie. Hello over there, and I have not talked to you in a while. And I just want to say best greetings from the Milford. Back to you, Steve.
0: Okay, N1YV, AG1YK, very good, John. And it's nice to hear from you, too, when you have a chance. We know how busy you are. Okay, Mike, WHZY, how are things over there in New Milford?
3: AG1YK in the net, W8ZY, nothing new for me other than, like you said, the Goshen Ham Fest is coming up this weekend. Looking forward to being there and maybe running into a folk or two. That's it for me, Steve. Back to net, W8ZY.
0: Okay, WHZY, AG1YK. Very good, Mike. I will see you there. I'm going to be there myself with a little table and try and sell a few things. And I know a few other people are going to be there, too. It's supposed to be a very nice day. It's supposed to be, the weather's going to be sunny and up in the 70s, so it's a good day for a ham fest. Okay, WR1Z, Gregory, how are things in Roxbury this evening?
4: Well, in Roxbury, The green has taken over what used to be a fine filigree of branch detail is now just a wall of green. So awesome how that so just takes over so quickly, and the green is just fluorescent. I think we're on our third wave of dandelions. The buttercups have come up, and it'll be probably 3 to 4 weeks for the buttercups to flower and get pollinated. Lots of purple stuff, lots of blue stuff coming up, and I'm going to hold off with the lawnmower as long as I can to let the natural flowering bits do their thing and have food ready for the pollinators as they come through. I've seen some nice little tiny miniature bees that fit so perfectly in the buttercup petals. That's a gorgeous thing to see. Did some time at the orifice yesterday. Didn't have any party changing going on this past week. To change parties for the upcoming primaries has already come and gone. So if you are affiliated with the party and are registered to vote, just know that you'll be on the voter registration rolls come August 11th for the voter primaries. And I am unfortunately going to miss Hamfest in Goshen. It is probably my favorite Hamfest, competing for the Southington Hamfest as the first Hamfest of the year. I like them both equally well. They're the just the best. And I'll be in Hartford at the Bushnell Theater. I'll be there most of the day, having to attend the nominating convention. So that's gonna. I'm going to be aware of that commitment next year. I think in the choice between those two roles, I would rather be at the Hamfest. So that's the story from here in Roxbury. Thanks, Steve. I'll hand it back to you. This is WR1C back to HE1YK.
0: Okay, WR1Z, AG1YK. Very good, Gregory. I'm sorry to hear that. We'll all miss you at the Hamfest. But I suppose these kinds of obligations come up. And it's too bad you can't make it to both of them. The Hamfest opens at 8 a.m., but it's a long haul from Roxbury to Goshen and then all the way over to Hartford. So you head over there and do your civic duty. Okay, W1QH, Harland, how are you doing this evening?
5: Well, good evening, Steve. Good evening to those on the net. I think I might possibly get to that Goshen Hamfest. Few things I need to take care of. And, today was a day where I had to go and get some prescriptions for my wife and go and get some blood work done on me. Thank goodness I got a vampire that is very gentle. And did my gym thing and came home for supper. We were going to try a new place down here called Dave's Hot Chicken, but I went inside and there was a line to stretch for about 20 minutes. I said, well, I'll try them again some other time. W1QH back to you.
0: Okay, W1QH, HE1YK. Very good, Harlan. And, all right, well, I guess if it's a new place, they usually do, people usually do crowd in a little bit to find out if they like it or not.

0: Okay, KB1LEW, AG1YK. Very good, Leslie. It's good to hear you this week, as always. KB1HNE, Jay, in Torrington. How are things going up there?
1: Everybody on the net. Yeah, it's a little windy up here, Steve, and I'll be at the Ham Fest this weekend. Hope to see everybody up there. Back to you. Have a good evening. KB1HNE, we're clear.
0: Okay, very good. KB1HNE, AG1YK. Thank you very much, Jay, for checking in. Let's see. Are there any further stations who wish to check into the Naranet? Any more check-ins, please call now.
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0: Okay, and that recognizes KD2HAP. Charles, how are things with you over there in Pauling? I guess Goshen is a bit of a trip for you. So, you have any ham fest going on in your end of the woods, or over there, over the line? Back, KD2HAP, AG1YK.
1: KD2HAP. No, I don't. I think there's Mount Beacon doing their ham fest and stuff like that. But I was wondering if W1JGM can give me a phone call after the net or after the Aries net. I wanted to ask him a question off the radio. But back to net, KD2HAP.
0: Okay, KD2HAP, AG1YK. Very good, Charles. And, all right, W1JGM, why don't you go direct with KD2HAP? Over.
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0: Okay, W1JGM, AG1YK. All right, very good, Charles. Did you copy, John? Over.
1: So, now have a good night, KD2HAP.
0: Okay, this is AG1YK, net control for the Marinette. Let me stand by once more. Are there any other stations who wish to check into the Naranet? Please call now.

Okay, nothing heard. Does anyone have any questions or comments for the net? Okay, there being no further business, this concludes the Naranet for May 13, 2026. This net operates on Wednesday evenings at 7 p.m. on the NARA, KB1 AEV, CARA, and Bridgeport ARC linked repeater systems. 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Our website is na1ra.org. I'd like to remind everyone that the Aries Region 5 net will be heard on these linked repeater systems following the NARANET at 7:30 p.m. This is AG1YK, Net Control, thanking everyone who checked in this evening. The net is now closed.

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I will be conducting the Region 5 ArriesNet at 7:30. Please stand by.

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This is W1JGM, John, in New Fairfield, and I will be your net control for this evening's session. Calling Norwegian 5 Aries Net for Wednesday, the 13th of May, 2026. 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Through multiple systems, each with multiple repeaters. So when checking into the net, please press your microphone button. Wait at least 2 seconds before speaking, and please say, "This is," or "Net Control." 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Your name and location and the repeater that you're using, also on battery or commercial power. Do not drop your carrier when checking in. Friends are invited to check in regardless of where you're located. 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
0: This is Alpha Golf 1 Yankee Kilo. 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

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November through Sierra.

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0: I thank everybody. Pretty short list, but let's go down for a quick round of comments, and we'll work from the bottom of the list up. W8ZY, Mike, how's things in the hill in New Milford? And I will see you at the Goshen Ham Fest. I'll be up there on Saturday morning.
1: W1JDM in the net, W8ZY. Yep, I will be at Goshen Saturday morning. Plan on being up there around 8 o'clock and see what happens, see what kind of trouble I can get into. Other than that, kind of quiet and trying to stay out of trouble here. 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
0: For anybody listening that doesn't know, the Goshen Ham Fest is at the Goshen Fairgrounds in Goshen, and it's this Saturday. I think the doors are open from 8 to 12 or 8 to 1 normal Ham Fest hours. We'll look to see people up there. I'll be vending, stop by the table and say hello. WR1Z, Gregory. Good evening, sir.
2: ZeriNet. Yes, I did a little bit of amateur radio related stuff this the past few days. I was captivated by a link forwarded to me that was an Amazon promotion for a Baofeng TMR HG. Tri power up to 10 watts to transmit. The chassis was fairly good size, probably quite a bit larger than the 5RM chassis, not quite as big as the UV25 Plus chassis, but it has 4,000 memories and all kinds of amazing hardware, GPS, and on the hardware list was extensive, so, and it was on sale. So I said, okay, buy now, click done. And I said, just make it, convenient, when convenient on Monday. Well, it didn't, it arrived on Saturday. Amazing, these guys. But, so I messed with it a bit, and knowing, I know the Chirp does not do DMR programming, but perhaps the Baofeng software people have figured out that DMR radios are bricks if you don't have a workable, useful CPS customer programming software package that they alone control. And well, unfortunately, their version of the CPS that they say is the only one available for the DM32UV radio just doesn't, it's incompatible and fails to connect. Can't even figure out the ports. So after, and the point of the conversation was the troubleshooting that I explored was guided by ChatGPT. I think you're up to 4.1 on the free version now, and I found it to be very interesting. It was like talking to a real customer service, technically oriented and technically astute operation. And the back and forth dialogue was just right bang on, just about as perfect as it could be. And Baofeng wasn't much interested, so Amazon got it back in their return box today. Unfortunate, but that's the case. Baofeng still has not figured out this radio programming software. So that's the update in my amateur radio world. Thanks for handling that, John. And I'll hand it back to you. This is WR1Z.
0: Gregory, for that, and just be careful that at AI, there are so many scams going on out there that have gotten very, very realistic. So I was going to ask you whether that was a DMR radio or not, but you did mention it. Thanks. K1 WPM, how's things up on your neck of the woods there?
3: Good evening, John. Good evening to everyone on the net. Things are quiet. Still a little bit damp outside. Looking forward to the weekend when it's going to be nice and warm. And as far as AI is concerned, I'm still trying to figure out if we can find real intelligence before we start working on the artificial stuff. That's about it. 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
0: I tend to agree with you. Over the last several years, the stuff I've seen on the internet just has got me scratching my head, especially some of the interviews that I've seen done. So, anyhow, hopefully we'll have a little warmer weather, and it may be a nice day out there. Hopefully we'll see you at Goshen. Alpha Golf 1, Yankee Kilo. Steve, how is things in Woodbury, sir?
4: This is Alpha Golf 1, Yankee Kilo. Good evening, everyone, and things are quiet here in Woodbury. And it's been a busy day. And I'm planning on being up in Goshen myself. I'm going to have a little table set up, and it still seems like, according to the weatherman, that we're going to have a very nice day. So hopefully, we're going to have a good turnout. Lots of people that lots of familiar voices that we can put faces to. So anyway, this is AG1YK, and hoping to see a lot of you guys on Saturday. Back to you, John.
0: Well, thank you, Steve. Yes, looking forward to meeting everybody again on Saturday. W1QH, my buddy over there on the other side of the lake, I call cousin. How are things there, Harlan?
5: Things are good, Uncle John. And forgot to say when I checked in that I was on commercial power with a battery and generator available. My bad. But been a decent day today. Had to go down and get some prescriptions for my wife. And she was in and out awfully quick today for some reason. Nobody else was there. Three, my luck. And from there I went to get some blood work for an upcoming doctor's appointment on Monday. And, the vampire I got this time, she was good. I didn't even feel it. And then I went to the gym, did my gym thing, came home, we had supper, and here I am on the net. W1QH, back to that.
0: Glad the day was good for you, Harlan. For me too, as I said earlier, I had gone to my orthopedic. I was having a little bit of carpal tunnel issues in my right hand and a little bit of trigger finger in my left hand. So we went there and got that taken care of today. Hopefully everything's starting to feel a lot better. So we'll see what happens as the magic juice, I call it, wears in there. All right, I'll take one more round of call-ups here. Anyone, anywhere.

Air Control. Now we'll close this session. This is W1JGM closing this session of the Connecticut Region 5 Aries Net at 7:48 local time. I'd like to thank the repeater owners for the use of the repeater system. The repeaters are now returned to other amateur use. Please allow a few minutes for the repeater owners to de-link some of the repeaters before you get back on. This is W1JGM, clear at this time. Good night.